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Thanks so much for joining me. 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Violinist and artistic director Caitlin Kelly performs with acclaimed Pacific Northwest musicians and works by Caroline Shaw, Camille Saint-Saëns, Rafe Vaughn Williams, and more. August 13th through the 15th at Cannon Beach Community Church. Tickets and information are at cannonbeachmusicfestival.org. Composer Manuel Ponce wrote his Concierto del Sur, or Concerto of the South, in 1940 for Andres Segovia. Ponce traveled to Montevideo, Uruguay in 1941 to conduct the concerto's premiere, performed by Segovia. Here I've got guitarist Eduardo Fernandez, joined by the English Chamber Orchestra.

Manuel Ponce's Concierto del Sur for guitar and orchestra. That was guitarist Eduardo Fernandez and the English Chamber Orchestra. 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Tickets are at ohs.org. Maurice Ravel's Bolero is a bit of a polarizing piece of music. He himself described it as orchestral tissue without music, no contrast, and practically no invention. If nothing else, it's a very interesting piece of music. Here's a performance by the Berlin Philharmonic, led by Pierre Boulez.

Maurice Ravel's Bolero. That was Pierre Boulez leading the Berlin Philharmonic here on All Classical Radio. All right, here's this horn quintet in E-flat by Wolfgang Amadeus Mozart. James Somerville is joined by the Boston Symphony Chamber Players.

James Somerville and the Boston Symphony Chamber Players with Mozart's Horn Quintet in E-flat. 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Well, when you're talking about massive pieces of symphonic music, it's hard to beat Anton Bruckner. I've got his Symphony No. 7 in E here coming up, and it was a piece he actually wrote as a musical memorial to another master of massive music, Richard Wagner. Wagner had long been a source of inspiration for Bruckner after hearing Tannhäuser in 1863. Here's this performance of the Symphony No. 7, the Royal Concertgebouw Orchestra, led by conductor Maurice Janssens.

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Support for the music today comes from Theater 33's Regional New Play Festival, a celebration of new works by regional playwrights. This year's festival includes Pull by Sarah Gina Cardi, in which a group of teachers examine their convictions while training to arm themselves in the classroom. One of six professional productions running August 4th through the 16th at Willamette University. Details are at theater33.org. All right, I'll be here with you for one more hour. John Burke's taking over at 9 p.m. Got a few pieces of music to fill that time, like this suite from Ottorino Respighi's La Boutique Fantasque. Here's Neville Mariner leading the Academy of St. Martin in the Fields.

A suite from Ottorino Respighi's ballet, La Boutique Fantasque. That was the Academy of St. Martin in the Fields, led by Neville Mariner. The programming here on All Classical Radio is brought to you in part by support from Neil DuPont's Concerts at the Barn. This year's season finale includes a rare performance of the Bartok Sonata for two pianos and percussion, with Berlin-based pianist Ben Kim and Portland's Maria Garcia, plus Neil DuPont as percussionist. The program also features an appearance by violin virtuoso Hanami Froom. Audiences can listen while enjoying food and drinks at tables inside a classic barn or on the shady lawns just outside. It's Tuesday, August 18th. Tickets and information are at theconcertsatthebarn.com. All right, earlier this evening we heard Manuel Ponce's Concerto of the South. Now here's Edward Elgar's Alassio, the concert overture in the South. We've got John Elliott Gardner here conducting the Vienna Philharmonic.

Alessio, the concert overture In the South by Edward Elgar. We heard John Elliott Gardner there conducting the Vienna Philharmonic. 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Participants can learn about this heritage art form in a series of online videos with contemporary lace artist Maggie Hensel Brown. They can then submit their own lace pieces for an installation to be unveiled on September 11th. You'll find videos, lessons, workshops, and artist events at ColumbiaGorgeMuseum.org. All right, here's a piece of music by Ignaz Jan Paderewski, his Opus 14, No. 3, Caprice. Here's the composer himself playing it.

Pianist and composer Ignaz Jan Paderewski playing his Caprice. I'm Dylan Bodnarek. Thanks so much for tuning in and spending the evening with me enjoying some great music. I'll be back with you next Saturday at 6 a.m. Until then, have a fantastic week. I'm leaving you with one last piece of music, this Mandolin Concerto in C by Antonio Vivaldi. Here's a performance with Elliot Fisk playing guitar, joined by the Orchestra of St. Luke's.

guitarist Elliot Fiske performing with the Orchestra of St. Luke's, an arrangement of a mandolin concerto by Antonio Vivaldi. Good evening, I'm John Burke, and this is All Classical Radio, serving communities around the area at KQAC Portland, 89.9, KQOC Glen Eden Beach, 88.1, KQMI Manzanita, 88.9, KQHR The Dalles and Hood River, 88.1 and 96.3, KSLC McMinnville, 90.3, K239BP Corvallis, 95.7, and we're streaming at allclassical.org and on our mobile app.

The Second Violin Concerto by Florence Price, with soloist Randall Gusby playing with the Philadelphia Orchestra. Yannick Nezet-Séguin, the conductor. I've got a symphony by Alexander Glazunov for us in just a moment. 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We also get support from the Sun River Music Festival, presenting their 49th season in Sun River and Bend, starting tomorrow and continuing through the 20th. Opening night features pianist Michelle Kahn playing Beethoven with the Festival Orchestra at Sun River Resort's Great Hall. 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The Renaissance Scholars Program provides renewable financial support for up to 1,000 students each year. Nemi Järvi, our conductor, now leading the Bamberg Symphony Orchestra, Symphony No. 3 by Alexander Glazunov.

Yerby conducting. I'm John Burke, and this is All Classical Radio, serving up the music to people around our region at KQAC Portland, 89.9, KQOC Glen Eden Beach, 88.1, KQMI Mans Anita, 88.9, KQHR The Dalles and Hood River, 88.1 and 96.3. KSLC McMinnville, 90.3, K239BP Corvallis, 95.7, and we're streaming at allclassical.org and on our mobile app. We're supported by listener contributions and by a grant from the Joyce N. Furman Memorial Trust, celebrating a lifetime of giving to children, education, and the arts.

A piece by Rayfron Williams is Fantasia, and a theme by Thomas Tallis. Candida Thompson, the conductor, leading the Amsterdam Sinfonietta. Before that, flutist Shikinori Kudo and harpist Naoko Yoshino with a romance by Camille Saint-Saëns. 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Thanks for being there.

pianist Christian Zimmermann with the Adagio movement from the Piano Concerto No. 1 by Johannes Brahms. Simon Rattle, the conductor leading the Berlin Philharmonic. I'm John Burke. 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

members of the ensemble Lucky Budelli with the Adagio movement from the String Quintet No. 2 by Felix Mendelssohn. And before that, the Andante movement from the Archduke Trio by Beethoven, played by the Griffon Trio. 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Thanks for listening.

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And before that, the aria from the Bachianus Brasileiras No. 5 by Heitor Villa-Lobos, performed by the Eroica Trio.

The Adagio Movement from the Symphony No. 2 by Sergei Rachmaninoff, played by the Oregon Symphony Orchestra with James DePriest conducting. I'm John Burke, and this is All Classical Radio, serving communities around the area at KQAC Portland, 89.9, KQOC Glen Eden Beach, 88.1, KQMI Manzanita, 88.9, KQHR, the Dalles and Hood River, 88.1 and 96.3. 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

Pianist Leon Fleischer with the Andante movement from Franz Schubert's Piano Sonata. And before that, the Adagio Cantabile from the Souvenir de Florence by Tchaikovsky, played by members of the Academy of St. Martin in the Fields. 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

clarinetist Paul Meyer and the Capucin Quartet with the Adagio Movement from a Clarinet Quintet by Johannes Brahms. Before that, Balletto by Girolamo Frescobaldi, performed by guitarist Elliot Fisk. I'm John Burke. 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

A Fantasia by Orlando Gibbons, played by the Ataka Quartet. Before that, the Adagio Movement from Beethoven's Choral Symphony, Symphony No. 9, Simon Rattle, the conductor leading the Vienna Philharmonic. 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Thanks for hanging out.

All Classical Radio with Ocean in Springtime by Michio Miyagi, performed by harpist Yolanda Kontanatsis. And just before that, a couple of pieces from the Children's Corner Suite by Claude Debussy, played by the Montreal Symphony Orchestra with Charles Dutoit conducting.

John Elliott Gardiner and the Revolutionary and Romantic Orchestra finished up the hour for us with Schumann's Overture, Scherzo, and Finale. Good morning. Happy Monday. Hope you had a wonderful weekend. My name's Leb Borgerson. You've been listening to the one and only John Burke. I'm going to be here with you until 6 a.m. helping you get your week started just right. I've got the second symphony from Gounod to look forward to coming up this hour. Also, music from Carl Friedrich Abel, Lewis Wayne Ballard, and to start us off, Heitor Villa-Lobos in just a couple of moments. We're All Classical Radio. We're bringing you companionship, healing, and joy through music every day, broadcasting from the heart of Portland, Oregon, at KQAC Portland, 89.9. 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K239, BP Corvallis, 95.7. 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

Music from Heitor Villa-Lobos to start off the hour. That was ondulando, or rippling in Portuguese, which is referencing the rippling or cascading piano technique that you just heard in that piece. And performing, we heard pianist Victor Santiago Asuncion and cellist John Henry Crawford. Up next, we're going to hear from a contemporary composer, Lewis Wayne Ballard. He's an indigenous American composer, and we're going to hear his The Four Moons with John Jeter leading the Fort Smith Symphony on All Classical Radio.

The Four Moons Ballet from Lewis Wayne Ballard, performed by the Fort Smith Symphony, led by John Jeter. Up next, we're going to hear the Second Symphony from French Romantic composer Charles Gounod, probably best known for his opera Faust and his elaboration of Bach's Ave Maria. You're going to hear a lot of Beethoven's influence in this piece, and Neville Mariner is going to be conducting the Academy of St. Martin in the Fields.

Neville Marriner and the Academy of St. Martin in the Fields with the Second Symphony from Gounod. Coming up in the next hour, I've got a double concerto for piano and violin from Mendelssohn for you. So I hope you can stay tuned for that. We're going to finish up this hour first with Carl Friedrich Abel's quartet for flute, violin, viola da gamba, and continuo. Our gambaist is Florence Bolton, along with La Revue's. Keep it tuned to All Classical Radio.

A quartet for flute, violin, viola da gamba, and continuo from Carl Friedrich Abel. Our gambaist was Florence Bolton along with La Revues. We're going to hear more from La Revues in the 5 o'clock hour, so stick around for that. My name's Leb, here with you for 3 more hours. Thanks for joining me on an early Monday morning. I've got the big double concerto in D minor for piano and violin from Mendelssohn to look forward to coming up this hour. Also, I've got a string quintet from Carl Dieters von Dietersdorf and a start-off music from Reinhold Glier in just a couple of moments. 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

Our big piece for this hour is an early work from Felix Mendelssohn, composed in 1823 when he was just 14 years old. This is his double concerto for piano and violin in D minor. Composed in 1823, but there wasn't a critical edition of this piece published until 1999. Our pianist is going to be Antonio Pampabaldi, our violinist Solomia Ivakiv, along with the Slovak National Symphony Orchestra led by Theodore Kuchar.

The Slovak National Symphony Orchestra with violinist Solomia Ivakiv and pianist Antonio Pampa Baldi and Mendelssohn's Double Concerto for Piano and Violin in D minor on All Classical Radio. I've got a Sinfonietta from Ernest John Morin to look forward to coming up in the next hour. We'll also hear a performance from Rachel Barton Pine. Let's finish up this hour first, though, with a sixth string quintet from Carl Dieters von Dietersdorf. Here's the Franz Schubert Quartet with cellist Julius Berger.

The Franz Schubert Quartet and cellist Julius Berger with String Quintet No. 6 from Carl Dieters von Dietersdorf. 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Good morning and happy Monday if you're just joining us. My name's Leb, here with you for two more hours, playing you some beautiful music. We've got a performance from Rachel Barton Pine coming up this hour. She'll perform a sonata from Germaine Taillefer. Also, the 1944 Sinfonietta from Ernest John Morin. And to start off, the 21st Symphony from Mozart. Here's Tomas Fay leading the Schlierbach Chamber Orchestra of Heidelberg.

Mozart's 21st Symphony in A Major to start off the hour. And we heard performing the Schlierbach Chamber Orchestra of Heidelberg. Still to come this hour is a sonata from Germaine Taillefer performed by Rachel Barton Pine. Right now, though, we've got the Sinfonietta from Ernest John Moran, composed in 1944 in Radnorshire, Wales, and dedicated to fellow composer Arthur Bliss. Here's the Northern Symphony of England with Richard Hickox conducting on All Classical Radio.

The Sinfonietta from Ernest John Morin, performed by the Northern Sinfonia of England, with Richard Hickox conducting. We're going to finish up the hour with a performance from violinist Rachel Barton Pine and pianist Ryan Weiss. This is Sonata No. 2 for violin and piano from Jermaine Taillefer on All Classical Radio.

Beautiful performance from violinist Rachel Barton Pine and pianist Orion Weiss. That was Sonata number 2 for violin and piano from Jermaine Taillefer. This is All Classical Radio, a place where you're always welcome. 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Hope you're enjoying the music. Thanks for tuning in. I'm here with you for one more hour. My name's Leb, but Warren Black's coming up at 6. I've got a little guitar music this hour, courtesy of Pablo Villegas. Also a suite from Marin Marai. Some variations on a theme by Tchaikovsky from Anton Arensky. And to start off, Scherzo number 4 in E major from Chopin. Here's Song Jin Cho.

Some really fantastic piano playing from Song Jin Cho. That was Chopin's Scherzo No. 4 in E major on All Classical Radio. Up for you now, I've got a tribute to Tchaikovsky composed by his friend and mentee Anton Arensky. This is Variations on a Theme by Tchaikovsky, based on Tchaikovsky's legend from his 16 children's songs. Another fun fact about Anton Arensky, he's actually got a glacier named after him. It's pretty cool. Here's the English String Orchestra led by William Boughton with Arensky's Variations on a Theme by Tchaikovsky.

William Boughton and the English String Orchestra with Anton Arensky's Variations on a Theme by Tchaikovsky. Got some guitar music coming up. We're going to hear a prelude from Heitor Villa-Lobos. But first, here is a suite in E minor from Book 2 of Marin Marais' Pieces de Viol, a massive collection of over 550 individual pieces for viola da gamba. Here's La Revue's performing on All Classical Radio.

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Prelude number 1 in E minor from Heitor Villa-Lobos, performed by Pablo Villegas. That's all the time I get to spend with you this morning. Thanks for listening. My name's Leb. I'll be back on the air tomorrow morning at 2 a.m. But Warren Black's coming up next. He's got music from Rachmaninoff, Dvorak, and much more. So stay tuned. I'll leave you with David Lloyd Jones leading the Royal Scottish National Orchestra in Delius's On Hearing the First Cuckoo in Spring. Be nice to yourself. Be nice to the people around you. I hope you have a beautiful Monday. Take care.

on hearing The First Cuckoo in Spring by Frederick Delius. David Lloyd-Jones leading the Royal Scottish National Orchestra. Thanks, Leb. I'm Warren Black. Good to have your company here on Monday morning. 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

guitarist Jeffrey Ashton performing a Fantasy by Luis de Milan, the ensemble Anonymous Four before that with Ecco la Primavera, or Behold the Springtime, a song from the 14th century by Francesco Landini. And of course, it's not springtime. We are, in fact, deep in summertime. Later this hour, music about summer, a summer sketch suite by the French composer Guy Ropartz. Right now, Antonin Dvorak's Romance for Violin and Orchestra in F minor. Violinist Gil Shaham performs with the Orpheus Chamber Orchestra.

0: violinist Gil Shaham and the Orpheus Chamber Orchestra performing Antonin Dvorak's Romance for Violin and Orchestra in F minor. 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
1: 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Hunter Nowak performs on his 9-foot Steinway at locations across the American West, including Portland's Rose Garden Amphitheater and Laurelhurst Park, and in Washington at Mercer Island, Maryhill Museum, and more. Tickets and information at inalandscape.org.

The Portland Symphonic Choir performing Blessed is the Man from Sergei Rachmaninoff's Vespers. Here is a summer sketch suite by French composer Guy Ropartz. Douglas Bostock leads the Chamber Philharmonic of Bohemia on listener-funded Old Classical Radio.

0: The Chamber Philharmonic of Bohemia, led by Douglas Bostock, performing the Summer Sketch Suite by French composer Guy Ropartz. Still to come this hour, a Mozart flute quartet and Murmurs from the Forest.
1: I'm John Pittman. 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Johan Johansson's Piano Works is her newest recording, but we also delve into her discography going back to the beginning.
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violinist Randall Goosby and pianist Carlos Simon performing Carlos Simon's arrangement of John Newton's Amazing Grace. On Listener Funded, All Classical Radio, I'm Warren Black. Glad you could join me here on Monday morning. Here is music from Richard Wagner's opera Siegfried, The Forest Murmurs, performed by the Metropolitan Opera Orchestra.

The Forest Murmurs from Richard Wagner's opera Siegfried, performed by the Metropolitan Opera Orchestra. Coming up in the 7 o'clock hour, music by the contemporary Chinese composer Ye Xiaogang. Right now, music by Mozart, the second of three flute quartets that he composed for the Dutch amateur flutist Ferdinand de Jean. We'll hear a performance by flutist Carol Winsense and members of the Emerson String Quartet.

flutist Carol Winsens and members of the Emerson String Quartet performing Mozart's Flute Quartet No. 2 in G major. 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We're at KQAC Portland, 89.9 KQOC Glen Eden Beach, 88.1 KQMI Manzanita, 88.9 KQHR The Dalles and Hood River, 88.1 and 96.3 KSLC McMinnville, 90.3 K239 BP Corvallis, 95.7. 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

The ensemble Cantilena performing an overture in B flat major by English composer Thomas Augustin Arne. 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That's happening on Tuesday, the 25th. 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Here is a suite by William Grant Still, the first of two that he composed with the English oboist Lady Evelyn Barbaroli in mind. This is based on folk tunes from the U.S., Mexico, and Peru. We'll hear these miniatures for woodwinds performed by the Calico Winds.

0: Rebecca Winds performing William Grant Still's Miniatures for Woodwinds, based on folk tunes from the U.S., Mexico, and Peru. Coming up in just a moment, music from China.
1: I'm Edmund Stone, host of The Score and veteran plant whisperer. On our next episode, we're branching out with a show that's all about sentient plants. From Audrey of the Little Shop of Horrors to that guardian of the galaxy, Groot, to the Ents of Fangorn Forest in The Lord of the Rings. It's a show rooted in myth and mystery, all set to fantastic film music. Saturday at 2 on The Score.
0: Here is a piece called The Backyard of the Village. Music by the contemporary Chinese composer Ye Xiaogang, a performance by the Royal Liverpool Philharmonic Orchestra, led by Dane Lam.

Liverpool Philharmonic Orchestra, led by Dane Lamb, performing The Backyard of the Village by contemporary Chinese composer Ye Zhao Gang. And that's from a CD called The Backyard of the Village, featuring music by Ye Zhao Gang, released earlier this year on Signum Records. Coming up in about 5 minutes or so, music by the Waltz King's brother.

Trio Ernest performing one of the Fünf Lieder by Johannes Brahms. My slumber is getting quieter and quieter. 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Violinist and artistic director Caitlin Kelly performs with acclaimed Pacific Northwest musicians in works by Caroline Shaw, Camille Saint-Saëns, Ralph Vaughan Williams, and more. That's coming up later this week, the 13th through the 15th, at Cannon Beach Community Church. Tickets and information at cannonbeachmusicfestival.org. Here is a concert waltz by Joseph Strauss, known to friends and family as Pepe, the younger brother of Johann Strauss Jr., who put aside a career as an architect and engineer to take up the family business. We'll hear this concert waltz performed live back in 2023 by the Vienna Philharmonic, led by Franz Welser-Must.

recorded live on New Year's Day 2023. The Vienna Philharmonic, led by Franz Welser-Must, performing Pearls of Love, concert waltz by Joseph Pepe Strauss, the younger brother of the Waltz King. Coming up in the 8 o'clock hour, more music involving musical siblings. Also, a quick look at today's weather on the way. Right now, a concerto in F major by Antonio Vivaldi. We'll hear the Orchestre Le Consort, led by the violin soloist Théotime Langlois de Swart.

Concerto in F major for violin, strings, and continuo by Antonio Vivaldi. Violinist Théotime Langlois-Desworte leading Orchestre Le Consort. 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

oboist Nicholas Daniel and pianist Antonio Oyarzabal performing a waltz written in 1959 by Madeline Dring. War Peace published in 1959. I'm Warren Black. In today's weather, sunny skies for today, high temperatures for Portland, Vancouver, Beaverton, you know, this general neck of the wood, going to be quite warm today. Well, warm enough today. 83 for a high today. Our friends on the Central Coast looking at a high in the mid-60s. Hood River and the Dalles also there in the mid-80s. A beautiful summer day to enjoy. So I hope you will do that. And yeah, what more to say about it? It's a beautiful, sunny summer day. So enjoy it. Do your best to stay hydrated. And as always, I will leave your internal weather to you because it's your business. But really, I hope it turns out to be just exactly what you would like it to be. Here is music by Alexander Borodin in the Steppes of Central Asia, performed by the St. Louis Symphony Orchestra.

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1: 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And violinist Hanami Froom previews her appearance at the Concerts at the Barn. 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

Serenade by Nikolai Rimsky-Korsakov. Cellist Stephen Isserles performing with the Chamber Orchestra of Europe. Coming up in just a moment, piano trio by Joseph Haydn. 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Here is Joseph Haydn's piano trio, we'll call it number 32 in the Hoboken catalog. It's given 18, the number 18. Composed by Haydn in 1794, this is a performance by the Arden Trio.

The Arden Trio performing Joseph Haydn's Piano Trio number 32. Piano Trio written during his second trip to London. Very successful trip toward the end of his career. And you heard that on listener-funded All Classical Radio. Here is music by Franz Doppler, who was a very gifted flutist, as was his brother Carl. Franz wrote a number of pieces for the two of them to perform together. And I forget which. One of them was left-handed. So when they performed back-to-back. So a very nice visual as well. This is an Andante and Rondo for two flutes and orchestra by Franz Doppler. We'll hear a performance by Sinfonia Finlandia. The two flutists are Kazunori Seo and Patrick Galba, who is also conducting.

Franz Doppler's Andante and Rondo, performed by Sinfonia Finlandia, and the two flute soloists, Patrick Galwa and Kazunori Seo. Coming up on Composer's Datebook at 9 o'clock today, music and strong opinions from a guy named William Henry Fry. Right now, A Coronation March by William Walton, Orb and Scepter, composed for the coronation of Queen Elizabeth II in 1953. This is a performance by the Royal Philharmonic Orchestra, led by Andre Previn.

0: Music written for the coronation of Queen Elizabeth II in 1953. William Walton's Orb and Scepter. Andre Previn leading the Royal Philharmonic Orchestra. Coming up in the 9 o'clock hour, music by Tchaikovsky, inspired by Shakespeare.
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0: Also on the way in the 9 o'clock hour, the violin concerto by Giuseppe Tartini.

0: Trio Medieval with a traditional wedding march from Gudbrandsdalen in Norway. 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
1: This is the Composer's Datebook for August 10th. I'm John Burge. On today's date, in 1813, William Henry Fry was born in Philadelphia. As a journalist, he was one of the most vociferous champions of American concert music, and put his money where his mouth was by becoming a composer himself, creating a number of programmatic works, including a Niagara Symphony and another titled Santa Claus. Above all else, Fry was passionate about opera and wrote several of his own. Fry was a colorful, if understandably biased, music critic. Here's an excerpt from his 1862 review of a New York performance of Verdi's Il Trovatore, an opera only 9 years old at the time. Trovatore has a wonderful plot, beyond human comprehension, though finally we learn in the last scene that the tenor is made into soup by the order of his brother, the baritone, who then expresses his emotion and surprise on learning of the transaction as the curtain falls. As to the music, there are some charming, popular, ingenious, artistic points, but there are others egregiously vulgar and rowdy. The Anvil Chorus, for example, is about the equal to a scene of mending a sewer set to music or repairing a pair of cast-off leather breeches. Composer's Datebook is produced by APM, American Public Media, in collaboration with the American Composers Forum, reminding you that all music was once new.

You can hear Composer's Datebook every day on All Classical Radio, first at 9 a.m. and then again at 6 p.m. I'm Warren Black. Glad you could join me here on Monday morning. Coming up in just a couple of minutes, Romeo, Romeo, why for art thou Romeo?

violinist Reno Capuzon performing a study for solo violin by Richard Strauss. That's from a recent album by Reno Capuzon of music by Strauss. Right now, music by Tchaikovsky, a huge fan of Shakespeare's play Romeo and Juliet. He composed this fantasy overture on themes inspired by that play. We'll hear a performance of the Romeo and Juliet fantasy by the Cincinnati Symphony Orchestra, led by Pavel Yerville.

0: the Cincinnati Symphony Orchestra, led by Paavo Järvi, performing Peter Tchaikovsky's Romeo and Juliet, a fantasy overture inspired by Shakespeare's play. Coming up in just a moment, music by the English composer Anthony Holborn, who we don't know a lot about. He left behind a number of very popular publications, however.
1: I'm John Pittman. My latest arts blog is with pianist Elise Sarah Ott. Johann Johansson's Piano Works is her newest recording, but we also delve into her discography going back to the beginning.
2: When I look back at my discography, I can see the years of struggle, and then I can see how I started to find my own voice as a musician or as an artist.
1: Hear my conversation with Elise on the Arts Blog button at allclassical.org.

Jordi Savall and Hesperian 21 performing a suite by the Elizabethan English composer Anthony Holborn, a suite from a 1599 publication called Pavans, Galliards, and Almens. And coming up in just a moment, we'll have music by a composer who was born about 100 years later. 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That kicks off a little later this week on August 13th, runs through the 23rd at 5 venues in Lincoln City and Newport. Tickets and information are available at siletzbaymusic.org. Also, we got a little preview of the Siletz Bay Music Festival last week on Thursdays at 3, and that program is available on demand at allclassical.org. Giuseppe Tartini was born in 1692 in what was then Pirano, in the Republic of Venice, and is now Piran in Slovenia. He was a fine violinist who would compose more than 130 violin concertos and around 100 violin sonatas. Here is one of those violin concertos, this one in A major. We'll hear a performance by violinist Giuliana Carmagnola and the Venice Baroque Orchestra led by Andrea Marcon.

pianist Giuliana Carmagnola and the Venice Baroque Orchestra, led by Andrea Marcon, performing a violin concerto in A major by Giuseppe Tartini. I'm Warren Black. Thanks so much for joining me here on Monday morning. Brandy Parisi will be along in less than 10 minutes. On the way in the 10 o'clock hour, Schubert Symphony, Gershwin's An American in Paris, and a little something by Scott Joplin. I'm going to leave you with something Schwandafel, the polka and fugue from Jarmer Weinberg's Schwanda the Bagpiper, Frederick Fennell leading the Dallas Wind Symphony. I'll look forward to seeing you back here again bright and early tomorrow morning.

Polka and Fugue from Schwander the Bagpiper by Jaromir Weinberger. The Dallas Wind Symphony was joined by organist Paul Rado and Frederick Fennell conducting. And boy, do I have an hour of just youthful, energetic music on the way. George Gershwin's An American in Paris and an early symphony by Franz Schubert that's just, I mean, the epitome of joy coming up in just a moment here on listener-supported All Classical Radio, 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Well, happy Monday. I'm Brandy Parisi. Hope you've had a great weekend. If you have anything even close to the Monday blues, I have the cure right now. The vibrant, youthful masterpiece by Franz Schubert, written when he was just 18 years old, working full-time as a school teacher. This is his Symphony No. 3, like most of his early symphonies, not published during his lifetime. In fact, its first publication occurred 70 years after his death. Symphony No. 3 in D by Franz Schubert. Neville Mariner conducts the Academy of St. Martin in the Fields.

Franz Schubert's Symphony No. 3 in D, we heard the Academy of St. Martin in the Fields, conducted by Neville Mariner. George Gershwin's An American in Paris, coming up in just a moment. First, I'd like to thank the 27th annual William Byrd Festival, presented by Cantores in Ecclesia. This year's festival highlights the beauty of Renaissance polyphony with music by Byrd, Palestrina, Lasso and Victoria, plus liturgies, lectures, and special events, running through August 16th. There's more information at birdfestival.org. George Gershwin, his brother Ira, sister Frances, and sister-in-law Leonora spent 3 months in Europe in 1928, and of course, that included a visit to Paris. While there, he met composers Francis Poulenc, Prokofiev, William Walton, and Alban Berg, among others. He also started work on this piece, An American in Paris, after hearing performances of his own Rhapsody in Blue and his Concerto in F. And on the original score fragment jotted down in Europe, he wrote, "Very Parisienne." An American in Paris by George Gershwin, Lauren Mazel leads the Cleveland Orchestra.

0: Lauren Mazel leading the Cleveland Orchestra, playing George Gershwin's An American in Paris. And A Paragon Rag by Scott Joplin, just ahead.
1: I'm violinist Anthea Creston, and I am so thrilled to be All Classical Radio's new artist in residence. 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

Pianist Joshua Rifkin with A Paragon Rag by Scott Joplin. Earlier this hour, we heard Franz Schubert's Symphony No. 3. I mentioned Schubert was quite young. He was only 18 years old when he wrote that work. Well, Mozart was half that age when he wrote this symphony, the Symphony in F, K19A. He was 9 years old when he wrote this. Adam Fischer leads the Danish National Chamber Orchestra.

Symphony in F, written by a 9-year-old Mozart, played by the Danish National Chamber Orchestra, and Adam Fischer conducting. A symphonic poem inspired by castle ruins in the United Kingdom coming up in the 11 o'clock hour. And pianist Stephen Huff plays Beethoven later. Coronation Anthem by George Frederick Handel is going to kick off the hour in just a moment. Welcome. 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

George Frederick Handel wrote that originally for the crowning of King George II in 1727, but it's been sung at the anointing of every British monarch since, Zadok the Priest by Handel. The Tallis Chamber Choir and Royal Academy Consort were led by Jeremy Summerlee. All Classical Radio receives support from 1859 Magazine, celebrating the spirit of Oregon through the arts, culture, travel, and adventure, with an emphasis on sustainability. 1859OregonMagazine.com. A visit to Tintagel Castle in Cornwall by Arnold Bax and his wife inspired this next piece. It's not explicitly programmatic, but it draws on the history and mythology associated with the castle, and for many years was Arnold Bax's best known, and in some cases only known, work. Here is Tintagel, symphonic poem Bryden Thompson leads the Ulster Orchestra.

0: Tintagel, symphonic poem by British composer Arnold Bax, inspired by Tintagel Castle. Bryden Thompson conducted the Ulster Orchestra.
1: I'm John Pittman. 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Johann Johansson's Piano Works is her newest recording, but we also delve into her discography going back to the beginning.
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violinist James Ennis and pianist Edward Laurel with a Viennese Caprice by Fritz Kreisler. I saw an interview recently with pianist Stephen Hough, and he was discussing, among other things, his recording of the entire cycle of the Beethoven piano concertos. And he mentioned that, you know, it's kind of an interesting exercise if you're asked to sum up a composer with one word, what would it be? And he said in the case of Beethoven, he thinks the word is energy. And in his take on the second concerto, Stephen Hough brings his own energy, playing his own newly written cadenza for the first movement, rather than using Beethoven's 1809 written-out cadenza. Here's Stephen Hough and the Finnish Radio Symphony Orchestra, led by Hannu Lintu, playing the Piano Concerto No. 2 in B-flat by Beethoven.

Pianist Stephen Huff and the Finnish Radio Symphony Orchestra, led by Hannu Lintu, with Piano Concerto No. 2 in B-flat by Beethoven. Today's New at Noon is coming up in just a moment, and there are a lot of all classical tie-ins with today's New at Noon. 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I'm Brandi Parisi. Good afternoon. It's Monday, just after 12 noon now. Cookbook is a new album featuring works by Kenji Bunch, but there's more. It was recorded right here at All Classical Radio's James DePriest Recording Studio in Irving Levin Performance Hall just this past November. And it featured All Classical Radio's former artist-in-residence, James Shields, playing clarinet but also producer and editor. We're going to hear a couple of pieces from this really, really cool new album, beginning with an excerpt from a piece called Cookbook. Now, Kenji Bunch wrote this in 2004 for clarinetist Jose French Ballester, and he writes, "When we first met, we discovered a shared love of food and cooking, and it felt natural for this interest to inspire the work. Four concepts that could relate to both music and food are here in four movements." We're actually going to hear the first movement from this. It's called Smokehouse. And Kenji writes, "It suggests either a structure where meat or fish or cheese is smoked, or perhaps a smoky nightclub where the sounds of jazz or tango nuevo mingle in the air." Here is the first movement, Smokehouse, from Cookbook for Clarinet and String Orchestra. Clarinetist James Shields is joined by the string ensemble, The Overlook.

Smokehouse, the first movement from Cookbook for Clarinet and String Quartet by Kenji Bunch, with clarinetist James Shields and the string quartet The Overlook. Today's New at Noon featuring sections from this brand new album, Cookbook, works by Kenji Bunch featuring James Shields, and recorded right here at All Classical Radio in the Irving Levin Performance Hall. We're going to hear a second piece now, this from a three-movement work called Industrial Strength. Now, Kenji writes, this was inspired by the imposing presence of the bass clarinet, which looks like an important assembly line tool with its shiny surface and intricate keys. And he continues, I imagined a triptych of scenes from the manufacturing heyday of American industry. And in this first movement, we're going to hear the humming of machines contrasted with the static moments of isolation. This is called Mechanical, from Industrial Strength by Kenji Bunch. Here again is bass clarinetist James Shields with pianist Monica Ouchi.

The first movement, Mechanical, from Industrial Strength by Kenji Bunch, featuring James Shields playing bass clarinet with Monica Oucci playing piano. And two pieces from today's New at Noon cookbook works by Kenji Bunch, recorded right here at All Classical Radio. Well, coming up this hour, a concert piece for four horns and orchestra by Robert Schumann, music by Rossini and Franz Liszt. And here is Simon Standage playing viola with Collegium Musicum 90. This is a viola concerto in G by Georg Philipp Telemann.

violist Simon Standage with Collegium Musicum 90 and a concerto in G by Georg Philipp Telemann. I'd like to thank the Cannon Beach Music Festival, presenting chamber music concerts on the Oregon coast. Violinist and artistic director Caitlin Kelly performs with the acclaimed Pacific Northwest musicians in works by Caroline Shaw, Camille Sessons, Ray Fun Williams, and more. Running August 13th through the 15th at Cannon Beach Community Church. Tickets and information at cannonbeachmusicfestival.org. Sirens of the Ball, waltz now by Franz Lehár. Here's Eric Kunzel and the Cincinnati Pops.

Sirens of the Ball Waltz by Franz Lehár. Eric Kunzel conducted the Cincinnati Pops. The following is a required weekly test of the emergency alert system. This is only a test.

Robert Schumann's concert piece for four horns and orchestra is considered a really a groundbreaking work. It's one of the most daring and virtuosic pieces written for the French horn. It was also, at that point, famous for exploiting the capabilities of the then newly invented valve horn. Schumann himself loved it. He regarded it as, quote, one of my best pieces. Concert piece for four horns and orchestra by Robert Schumann, played by Andrew Joy, Kathleen Putnam, Rainer Jorkowitz, Joachim Polti, and the Cologne Radio Symphony Orchestra, led by Hans Vonk.

0: Andrew Joy, Kathleen Putnam, Raina Jurkiewicz, and Joachim Polti with the Cologne Radio Symphony Orchestra, led by Hans Funk, with a concert piece for four horns and orchestra by Robert Schumann.
1: 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And violinist Hanami Froom previews her appearance at the Concerts at the Barn. Hope you'll join us Thursday at 3.

The Italian Girl in Algiers, Overture by Rossini, and was played by the Orpheus Chamber Orchestra. And on this Monday afternoon, you're in tune with listener-supported All Classical Radio, broadcasting from the heart of Portland, Oregon at KQAC Portland 89.9, KQOC Glen Eden Beach 88.1, KQMI Manzanita 88.9, KQHR, The Dalles and Hood River, 88.1 and 96.3, KSLC McMinnville, 90.3, K239 BP Corvallis, 95.7. Wherever you are, you can listen at allclassical.org or listen on your phone with our free downloadable mobile app. And here at All Classical Radio, we are community-funded, supported by listener contributions, thank you, and by a grant from the Joyce N. Furman Memorial Trust, celebrating a lifetime of giving to children, education, and the arts. I'm Brandy Parisi. Good afternoon. On the way, the Symphony No. 5 by Jean Sibelius and one of those Norwegian rhapsodies by Johan Svensson. First, a bit of a rarity. We're going to hear a work by the 20th century Catalan composer Mariano Parejo. Parejo was a distinguished violinist, pianist, and educator. He was good friends with Enrique Granados and Isaac Albéniz, both of whom helped the young musician further his career. His best known work, or I should say works, is probably this next set of three impressions he wrote in 1922, dedicated to fellow musicians in his ensemble Trio Barcelona. Impressions for piano trio by Mariano Parejo. Here's the Hermitage Piano Trio.

Three Impressions for Piano Trio by Catalan composer Mariano Parejo, played by the Hermitage Piano Trio. And I'd like to thank Neil DuPont's Concerts at the Barn. This year's season finale includes a rare performance. And I'd like to thank Neil DuPont's Concerts at the Barn. This year's

Tuesday, August 18th, a week from tomorrow. Tickets and information at theconcertsatthebarn.com. And by the way, Hanami Froom will be here for Thursdays at 3 this week to give us a bit of a preview. Here's Terje Mikkelsen and the Latvian National Symphony Orchestra with the second Norwegian Rhapsody by Johan Svensson.

Terje Mikkelsen and the Latvian National Symphony Orchestra with Norwegian Rhapsody No. 2 by Johan Svensson. Just taking a peek ahead at what Krista has in store. Three pieces by American composers to kick off her shift today, with works by George Gershwin, Aaron Copland, and Florence Price. And then later, one of the Brandenburg Concertos by Bach, music by Dvorak, Smetana, and much more. Great afternoon of music for this Monday. Don't go anywhere. I'm going to leave you with a work inspired in part by a flock of swans. Jean Sibelius wrote about how he saw 16 swans on a walk that he took one morning, and as they disappeared into the sun, their cries were the same melancholy timbre as those of cranes. Nature's mystery and life's melancholy, the Fifth Symphony's final theme. Here's the Finnish Radio Symphony Orchestra, led by Jukka-Pekka Sarasta, the Symphony No. 5 in E-flat by Sibelius.

glorious music from Jean Sibelius, the Symphony No. 5. Jukka-Pekka Sarasta led the Finnish Radio Symphony Orchestra at community-funded all-classical radio. I'm Krista Wessel. American music on the way in just a moment from George Gershwin, then Aaron Copland and Florence Price as well. We'll have some celebratory music from Dvorak and a Brandenburg concerto by Bach on the way. It's going to be a great Monday together, and I'm glad you're here. Tuned in to KQAC Portland 89.9, KQOC Glen Eden Beach 88.1, KQMI Manzanita 88.9, KQHR The Dalles and Hood River 88.1 and 96.3, KSLC McMinnville 90.3, K239BP Corvallis 95.7. We do stream the music through our website, allclassical.org, where you can also find a link to listen to some of your favorite programs on demand. So if you missed this weekend's episode of The Score or Sunday Brunch, they're all there for you to listen to on demand at allclassical.org. Here now is American composer George Gershwin and his Cuban Overture.

It's the Cuban Overture by George Gershwin. Jeff Tysick conducting the Rochester Philharmonic. And as it happens, I've got more Latin-flavored music from another American composer coming up now, El Salón México by Aaron Copland.

That's music from American composer Aaron Copland, El Salon, Mexico. The Colorado Symphony was led by Andrew Litton. And music from one more American composer coming up next. That's Florence Price. Following that, a Brandenburg Concerto by Johann Sebastian Bach. And thanks for making it possible with your support. Joining you in supporting the music today is Theater 33's Regional New Play Festival, a celebration of new works by regional playwrights. This year's festival includes Pole by Sarah Jean Accardi, in which a group of teachers examine their convictions while training to arm themselves in the classroom. One of six professional productions running through the 16th at Willamette University. Details at theater33.org.

0: Catalyst Quartet performed music from American composer Florence Price, a work that she called Negro Folk Songs in Counterpoint. 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
1: Hello, I'm John Burke, sharing the music with you weeknight evenings from 6 to 10. Early on, I try to keep things light just to help us get over the trials of the day. 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
0: But not always that serious. You can be guaranteed a good time with John Burke. Weeknights from 6 to 10 p.m. Tonight, he's got a birthday party for Alexander Glazunov. Glazunov's Pastoral Symphony is coming up this evening. And also look forward to the story of Don Quixote, set to music by Richard Strauss. All of that with John Burke. He'll be here at 6 o'clock tonight. I'm Crystal Wessel, and this is the Brandenburg Concerto No. 5 by Johann Sebastian Bach. Robert Levin at the harpsichord with the Oregon Bach Festival Chamber Orchestra, led by Helmut Rilling.

The Brandenburg Concerto No. 5 by Johann Sebastian Bach. Robert Levin playing the harpsichord with the Oregon Bach Festival Chamber Orchestra, led by Helmut Rilling. 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Coming up this hour, a wonderful performance of Mozart's first violin concerto featuring Rachel Barton Pine. But now, how about kind of a Monday afternoon party here? This is the Carnival Overture by Antonin Dvorak.

0: It's a boost of energy on this Monday afternoon from Antonin Dvorak. His Carnival Overture, played by the BBC Scottish Symphony Orchestra. And in fact, we got more upbeat music on the way in just a moment from Bedrick Smetana. Hope you can stick around.
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We heard three dances from Bedřich Smetana's The Bartered Bride in a historic performance featuring George Zell and the Cleveland Orchestra. 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We're just a couple of minutes away from Rachel Barton Pine's performance of Mozart's First Violin Concerto. 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And violinist Hanami Froom previews her appearance at the Concerts at the Barn. Hope you'll join us Thursday at 3.

0: That's the Nocturne number 5 by John Field. From a recording released by Elise Sarah Ott last year, in which she recorded all of the Nocturnes by John Field. She already has a new CD out, and our music director, John Pittman, had an interview with her about it.
1: 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Johan Johansson's Piano Works is her newest recording, but we also delve into her discography going back to the beginning.
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0: Got music for you next by Mozart, the Violin Concerto number 1. Neville Mariner leads the Academy of St. Martin in the Fields, and violinist Rachel Barton Pine at listener-funded All Classical Radio.

We heard violinist Rachel Barton Pine and the Academy of St. Martin in the Fields, led by Neville Marriner, in Mozart's Violin Concerto No. 1. Always great to have some Mozart on Mondays, and I'm glad you were here for that today. I'm Krista Wessel. I'm also glad you're here for this next piece, which is simply entitled Summer. And it's supported by the Siletz Bay Music Festival on the Oregon coast, gathering 60 musicians from around the world for 12 concerts of chamber, jazz, operatic, and orchestral music. 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You should check that out on demand at allclassical.org. Well, this piece of music entitled Summer is by Frank Bridge, and it's performed for us today by Norman Del Mar and the Bournemouth Sinfonietta.

It's called Summer, and it's by composer Frank Bridge. Norman Del Mar led the Bournemouth Sinfonietta at All Classical Radio. I'm Crystal Wessel. Really glad you're here today. Thank you so much for tuning in to this listener-funded, not-for-profit station, a place where you are always welcome. 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This next piece of music comes from the latest full-length CD by composer Christopher Tin. It's called Song Offerings. One of the song offerings that we'll hear now is called Stream of Life.

It's called Stream of Life. It's from a larger work called Song Offerings by Christopher Tin. And you heard that at Listener Funded, All Classical Radio. Music from Croatian composer Dora Pejacevic coming up next. But I'm also looking ahead to our 5 o'clock favorite. Somehow the afternoon has just flown by, and we are now less than an hour away from our listener-suggested 5 o'clock favorite. Each weeknight at 5, I love sharing your stories about pieces of classical music that are meaningful to you. And today we'll hear a story from Virginia, who lives in Ridgefield, Washington. She's thinking about how she and her mom would sit and watch old movies together. And the music from the 1939 adaptation of Wuthering Heights with Laurence Olivier and Merle Oberon really sticks out to Virginia. She wanted to hear a particular series of tunes from that soundtrack, written by Alfred Newman. That's our 5 o'clock favorite today. Music from 1939 and the film Wuthering Heights. And I hope you can stay tuned. But now it is that music from Croatian composer Dora Pejacevic. She has the honor of having written the first piano concerto by a Croatian composer. That's what we will hear now, her piano concerto in G minor. We'll be hearing in this performance Martina Filjak and the Weimar State Orchestra in this piano concerto in G minor by Dora Pejacevic at All Classical Radio.

She was the first Croatian composer to write a piano concerto. And that was it. The Piano Concerto in G Minor by composer Dora Pejacevic. Martina Filiak was our pianist with the Weimar State Orchestra at listener-funded All Classical Radio. Really glad you were here for that today. Thanks for tuning in. And we're just about 20 minutes or so from today's 5 o'clock favorite, which dates back to 1939 and the rendition of Wuthering Heights that starred Laurence Olivier. We'll be hearing a little music from that soundtrack for today's 5 o'clock favorite, courtesy of Virginia in Ridgefield, Washington. That's on the way after a string quartet by Schubert. And after I thank for their support, the Columbia Gorge Museum, presenting a project called Lacing Communities Together. Participants can learn about this heritage art form in a series of online videos with contemporary lace artist Maggie Hensel Brown. They can then submit their own lace pieces for an installation to be unveiled on September 11th. And you'll find videos, lessons, workshops, and artist events online at ColumbiaGorgeMuseum.org.